0: In week one, we were reintroducing ourselves after a career shift. Today, it's another introduction. So I'm going to say again, in terms of this week, we're going to be speaking about what do you do now? That is the etiquette of reintroducing yourself, right? Okay, now, again, how you show up matters. How you speak matters. How you treat people matters. And sometimes...
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0: It's a very warm welcome and top of the day once again to you all. If you're just tuning in, this is your Etiquette Lifestyle program, Etiquette with Janet, and it is the midweek edition. And indeed, welcome, welcome, welcome once again to the month of September. This is all about career growth and professional reinvention. This month, we're talking about elevating your professional conduct. In week one, we were reintroducing ourselves after a career shift. Today, it's another introduction. So I'm going to say again, in terms of this week, we're going to be speaking about what do you do now? That is the etiquette of reintroducing yourself, right? Okay, now, again, how you show up matters. How you speak matters. How you treat people matters. And sometimes one conversation can change the direction of your career. Once again, I'm so happy to be here. I am your host. I'm Dr. Janet Adetu. I'm your etiquette expert, executive leadership, high performance and transformation coach. And I got to say, once again, welcome to the midweek edition of your Etiquette Lifestyle program, Etiquette with Janet. And this is your guide to modern etiquette, professional poise, executive presence, and refined living. Why? Because etiquette isn't simply about knowing the rules. It's about knowing yourself, understanding your environment, and showing up with confidence, consideration, as well as class. So, this September, again, we're still talking about this career growth and professional reinvention, like I mentioned. Okay, so, you know, in the last episode, I was saying, are you presenting yourself according to where you've been or according to where you're going? You know, today, I want to take that conversation a little bit more further. And I want you to imagine that you're at a conference, a business dinner, a networking event, or maybe even sitting next to someone on a flight. You exchange pleasantries, and then comes that very ordinary question. So what do you do? It's a very simple question, right? But if you've recently changed careers, you've been promoted, you started a business, you've returned to work, you've taken on a portfolio career, or you've reinvented yourself professionally, that question can suddenly feel surprisingly difficult. So, do you tell them what you do, what you used to do? Do you explain the entire career transition? Do you give them every qualification you've ever earned? Or do you mumble

something like, well, it's a bit complicated. So again, today it's really about talking about the etiquette of reintroducing yourself now and how to confidently communicate who you are now without dismissing where you've come from and without giving people your entire CV. So just imagine this scenario. For instance, someone has 20 years working successfully in banking and she has now moved into consulting and board advisory. At an event, someone asks, what do you do? And she says, well, I used to work in banking and I was there for about 20 years. Then I left and I wasn't quite sure what I wanted to do next. I've done a little consulting and I'm looking at some board things. I get these all the time. Now, just notice what happened. She may be extremely accomplished, but her introduction sounds so uncertain. Imagine if she said something like this. I spent 20 years in banking and today I advise organizations on financial strategy and governance while serving in board and advisory roles. It's the same career. It's the same person. It's the same experience, but completely different impression. The second version doesn't hide her history. It really positions it. Right? So your introduction should not merely tell people where you've been. It should help them understand the value you bring today. You know, your introduction is a small piece of communication. It's carrying a very big responsibility. It helps people understand three things. And this is why introduction really does matter. It says who you are, your professional identity, what you contribute, your expertise and your value, and why you should be remembered, because you're relevant. And this really matters because opportunities often begin in ordinary conversations. A board opportunity may begin over dinner. A new client relationship may begin at a conference, and a speaking invitation may begin with someone asking what you do. A career opportunity may come through somebody you met casually 6 months ago. You don't need to turn every conversation into a sales pitch. In fact, I'm going to tell you, please just don't do that. You should be able to articulate your professional identity with enough clarity that someone can understand and remember you. Because clarity is not self-promotion, it is professional courtesy. Don't make people think or work unnecessarily hard to really understand what exactly you do. There are a number of introduction habits that I'd like to introduce to you for you to ponder on and then ask yourself what you could do better. Number one is really to stop leading with, I used to. Your history matters, but it shouldn't always be the headline. I used to be a HR director. Rather than say that, I'll say, I'm an executive coach specializing in leadership development following a career in senior HR leadership. So your past becomes very credible and it's not just your identity. You want to stop diminishing your new chapter. So listen for the words such as, I'm just starting, I'm only, I'm trying, it's a little business, I sort of consult. Those phrases make your transition sound very tentative. And if you're building a consultancy, say you're building a consultancy. If you've moved into coaching, say you're a coach. You don't have to exaggerate your experience, but neither should you apologize for your beginning. Number three is to stop giving your entire biography. An introduction is not an autobiography. If your answer is to what you do lasts 4 minutes, then you've probably lost the listener. What you do, you're still talking for four minutes? No. No one's going to be listening to you. You need to give enough information to create clarity and curiosity. Let the conversation invite the rest. Number four, you need to stop using jargon that people just don't understand. And this happens a lot with professionals, right? Your introduction should make sense outside your organization. Don't use abbreviations. I used to be a HRBP. Yeah, human resource business partner. But people, human resource business partner, people just don't understand that outside that space. You know, those acronyms, you know, complicated titles, technical terminologies, they really sound impressive, but they just create a distance. Like, what on earth is she talking about?
And you have to know, if a reasonably informed person cannot understand what you do, just simplify it. And number five is stop sounding apologetic about success. There's nothing impolite about confidently stating your expertise. You can say, I lead, I specialize, I advise, I help, without arrogance. Confidence communicates value. Arrogance communicates superiority. They are not the same thing at all. I'm going to give you some practical tips now, some power tips. The intro framework. I think this is very important. This is how to reintroduce yourself after a professional shift. So you've changed your career, you've changed your job, you've gotten promoted, you've elevated, you've transitioned. How do you reintroduce yourself professionally? Number one is I, the intro framework. Identify your current professional identity. So start with what you do now. Who am I professionally right now? This can surprisingly be difficult after a transition because your former title may have been part of your identity for years. MD, CEO, head of this and head of that. But don't hide behind the old title because it feels safer. I'd say today I'm leading a leadership consultant. I'm a non-executive director and a governance advisor. I'm an entrepreneur working in, you know, I'm a senior finance professional specializing in. You've got to be accurate, but own that identity, right? Don't inflate your title, but don't diminish your contribution either. Authenticity and confidence can occupy the same distance. N in the intro framework, name your new direction, all right? Because this is going to help people really understand where your career has moved to. A career transition should sound like progression, not confusion. So instead of, I left law because I didn't really want to practice anymore, why don't you say something like, my legal career increasingly drew me towards governance, and today I specialize in board advisory work. Do you notice the difference? The first explains what you escaped from, and the second communicates where you're going. So, can you describe your career transition without criticizing your previous career? That is really what we call professional maturity. Once again, I'm Dr. Janet Adetu, and this has been your Etiquette Lifestyle program, Etiquette with Janet, where refinement meets real life. So I would like you to really elevate your conduct, refine your communication, and strengthen your presence, because every introduction is an opportunity to show the world not only where you've been, but who you've become. You've been listening once again to Etiquette with Janet, and until next time, I want you to stay poised, stay intentional, and remember, how you show up matters. Again, as always, remember, think etiquette, think Janet. Bye for now, till next time.

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1: Goal for Liverpool! Kevin De Gea is appealing for offside.
2: De Bruyne with the jab. Oh, looking to flip. Takes it in for the touchdown. 49ers throw with Garoppolo. Run! And away we go!
3: It's Charles Leclerc ahead of Sebastian Vettel. Alex Albon has the McLaren of Lando Norris for coming.
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Well, we've gone past deadline day and so many transfers have been completed as we serve you all the action and stories coming forward right here on Sports Extra on the Beats 99.9. This is the heartbeat of Lagos. I'm Femi. It's good to have you join us this Wednesday morning. It's the second day of September 2026. We're heading into the end of the year. Let's get started with stories coming in from the Nigerian sports scene. Nigeria's women's volleyball team staged a remarkable comeback to defeat the Democratic Republic of Congo 3-2 in their 9-12 classification match at the 2026 Africa Women's Volleyball Championship in Nairobi, Kenya, with the coach Elisha Elam hailing the team's never say die spirits. The Nigerians appeared headed for defeat after losing the opening two sets 25-20, 25-22, but fought back to win the third set 25-21 before leveling the contest with a dominant 25-13 victory in the fourth set. From Athletic Stories, Nigeria record holder Koyinsola Ajayi confirmed to compete in the men's 100 meters at the Wanda Diamond League final in Brussels, Belgium on Saturday. The Wanda Diamond League final will take place at the Allianz Memorial Van Damme in Brussels. Although Ajayi did not qualify for the final through the point standing, he is eligible to compete as a global wildcard based on his world rankings this year.

0: From international stories, the sight of a forlorn Coco Gauff hitting serves in the rain on the US Open practice courts became the defining image of her struggles last year. The serving yips were undermining the two-time major champion's talent, staying out in the persistent drizzle as a sign of how desperate she had become to iron out the major flaw in her game. 12 months on, the 22-year-old American has returned to the U.S. Open with a rejuvenated service game, and it was the bedrock of a 6-3, 6-4 win over Turkey's Zeynep Sönes in the New York first round on Tuesday. Well, we saw other actions coming forward and results from the U.S. Open live in Flushing Meadows as big athletes continue to book their spots in the next phase. Let's run you through some of the results from games completed yesterday and what to look forward to coming forward later on today. Gaswia Tech, she's through to the next phase, same as Naomi Osaka, who booked her spots. Other winners include Madison Keys. We also saw Anna Bonda book a spot, as well as Marissa Carey. She's through to the next phase. Winners also including Anastasia Potapova, and not forgetting Alexandra Olinkova, as well as Elise Mertens and Mira Andreeva booking their spot in the next phase. In the men's events, big winners include Francis Tiafoe, who went past Martin Dam. He finished up in five sets. We saw Alexei Popperin go past Grigor Dimitrov. Ben Shelton is also through to the next phase. Felix Auger Aliassime booked his spot in the next phase. Francesco Girindulo also booked his spot in the next phase. Let's look forward to action coming forward today from the US Open. We already seen Game on Face squeeze into the next round of the tournament, as well as Alexander Zverev. He went past Lorenzo Sonego to book his spot in the next round. Other action coming later on today, we'll see top seeds Stefanos Tsitsipas take on Lloyd Harris, Tommy Paul against Dino Prinzic, Matteo Berrettini against Mariano Nathone, just to mention a few. We'll also have action from the women's circuit as well. We'll bring you all the details later tonight on Sports Extra right here on The Beat. Let's go now to this one from Golf Stories, where Tiger Woods plans to change his not guilty plea in the DUI case stemming over a rollover case crash near his Florida home earlier this year, according to court documents filed on Tuesday. 50-year-old golf star is due to appear in Martin County Circuit Court at 8:30 a.m. on Wednesday for a change of plea hearing before Judge Darren Steele. Woods had previously pleaded not guilty to driving or charges of driving under the influence with property damage and refusing to submit to a lawful test. The filing did not disclose what plea Woods intends to enter or provide further details about the expected exchange. We'll let you into those details. One more story, or a couple of stories from basketball scene. Hoping to resume a once promising career marred by devastating injuries, two-time NBA All-Star Victor Oladipo penned an open letter to the league's general managers in the Players' Tribune asking for another opportunity. 34-year-old Oladipo hasn't played in the NBA since April 2023 when he was with the Miami Heat and tore his left patellar tendon. And finally, for more sports stories, Jaylen Brown said farewell to Boston on Sunday in an event organized by his brand 741 Performance and others, and highlighted by the state of Massachusetts presenting Brown with a key to the city. The Philadelphia 76ers acquired Brown in a blockbuster trade on the 1st of July, ending the forward's 10-year tenure with the Boston Celtics. Brown made his mark on the court, helping the Celtics win the 2024 NBA Finals and earning Finals MVP honors. He's also made a strong impact in the community. There'll be updates coming forward from the football scene next here on Sports Extra when we come back from this break.
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6: Hi, everyone. This is your girl, Evelyn Akator, from the Nigerian National Women's Basketball Team. Bonjour. 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

All right, let's go now to football stories. The Super Falcons, or the Falcons, I beg your pardon, were held to a 1-1 draw by South Korea in their final international friendly ahead of the 2026 FIFA Under 20 Women's World Cup in Poland on Tuesday. Mary Mamudu found the back of the net to give the Nigerian Under 20 women's team the lead in the 29th minute at the Remus Sports Leisure and Spa Stadium. South Korea, however, returned from the break determined to find a way back into the contest and eventually drew level in the 78th minute after being awarded a penalty. Nigeria champions Rivers United, one of Nigeria's teams, I beg your pardon, on the continent, Rivers United, have departed the country for Cote d'Ivoire ahead of their 2026-27 CAF Champions League first preliminary round tie against San Pedro. The Port Harcourt-based side will face Ivorian side San Pedro in the first leg, scheduled to take place between the September 4 and 6, 2026. We also know that more stories continue to pour as Super Eagles head coach Eric Shaw will be assisted by Kurudu City coach Bright Ozigbagbe and Daniel Ortega as he prepares to lead the Olympic Eagles into the qualifiers for the men's football event of the 2028 Olympic Games. Shaw was seconded to handle the under-23 team in June following renewed contract talks with the Nigerian Football Federation. Now, according to a statement released by the National Sports Commission on Tuesday, Shell said Ortega and Ozigbagbe are some of the brightest young coaches in Nigeria with very impressive profiles. Meanwhile, the Nigeria Football Federation has confirmed the Super Eagles' first fixture of the 2027 Africa Cup of Nations qualifier scheduled for this month. Nigeria will begin their qualifying campaign against Madagascar at the Gosu Lakpabio International Stadium, Uyo, on Wednesday, September 23, 2026. They will then travel to Morocco to face Guinea-Bissau in their second qualifying match on Sunday, the 27th of September. Let's pick out one more update coming forward from the Nigerian scene. It comes through as Nigeria's efforts to reform and reposition its football administration received a major boost yesterday as World Football Governing Body FIFA expressed support for the ongoing normalization committee process aimed at restoring credibility, transparency and stability to the game. The development followed a meeting between FIFA and a Nigerian delegation in which recent developments within the Nigerian Football Federation and the proposed roadmap for football reforms were discussed. Nigeria was represented at the meeting by National Sports Commission Chairman Shehu Diko, DG Bukola Olopade, Acting NFF General Secretary Emmanuel Keme, and NFF Director of Legal Affairs Oke Obi. The Nigerian delegation briefed FIFA on the latest development in the NFF, particularly the mass resignation of the NFF President Ibrahim Gusau, General Secretary Mohamed Sanusi, and members of the NFF Executive Committee. The talks also centered on the proposed roadmap of reforming Nigerian football with emphasis on ensuring that the process is undertaken in consultation with FIFA and other relevant stakeholders in the football community. Let's stay with Nigerian football stories just for a moment right here and tell you this one coming forward, or African football, I beg your pardon. Peter Mosimane was confirmed as South Africa coach on Tuesday, 24 days after the National Football Association approved his appointment. On August 8th, Association President Danny Jordan said, "We need to tie up those loose ends," but the details was unexpectedly long. Mosimane succeeds Belgian Hugo Broos, 74, who retired after leading South Africa to the knockout stages of a World Cup for the first time in North America this year. Meanwhile, the Uganda under-23 side are scheduled to face Ethiopia in the second qualifying round, with the fixtures expected to take place between September 20 and 6th of October. Uganda, however, have opted out of the competition after, while reportedly being unable to secure the financial responsibility required to facilitate the team's participation. From international football stories, let's tiptoe into that one right now. Manchester City have agreed to sign Chelsea midfielder Enzo Fernandez in a blockbuster £125 million deal that could equal the British transfer record, according to reports on Tuesday. City have been chasing Fernandez for several months and the Argentine international is on the verge of moving, where it's been confired on deadline day. Lamine Kamara will be staying at Monaco after the Senegal midfielders for the £7.1 million move to Chelsea collapse. 22-year-old completed a medical in France early on Tuesday evening, but his switch to Chelsea fell through shortly after the transfer window closed at 11 p.m. British time. We also know they had two bids rejected by League One side before Monaco eventually lowered their asking price when Folarin Balogun's move to Everton came into renewed doubt. He also did not move and will be staying put as Everton have been thrown into shock.
where Everton have agreed a deal for Jack Grealish to return to the club on a season-long loan for Manchester City. 30-year-old is set for a medical at the Toffees, with his move expected to be completed before the deadline. And we have Brighton have agreed a deal to sign Nigeria's winger Femi Azeez from Millwall. The 25-year-old scored 11 goals and provided 8 assists in 37 league games, earning a place in the PFA Championship Team of the Year. Azeez has been pushing for a move to the Premier League, with Millwall rejecting at least 3 bids from the Seagulls in recent weeks. Sunderland have beaten Crystal Palace to the signing of Malik Fofana from Lyon in a deal worth £30 million. The forward is the Black Cats' 5th sign of summer and has agreed a long-term deal at the Stadium of Lights. We've got more stories. Former Manchester United winger is reportedly on the verge of a shock move to Brazilian giants Palmeiras. Sancho joined United from Borussia Dortmund for a reported £73 million fee in July of 2021. As complete failure, scoring 12 goals in his 83 games. Atletico Madrid sealed the signing of striker Jonathan David on loan from Juventus on Tuesday. David stands out for his mobility, his ability to link up with his teammates, and his versatility in attack, said Atletico in a statement announcing the deal. More transfer stories continue to pour forward. This one, Juventus announced the arrival of Newcastle forward Nick Voltamade and Tottenham Hotspur midfielder Papi Mattisa on a season-long loan deals. The Serie A club would pay Newcastle £3.5 million to loan Voltamade, but do not have the option to make it permanent. Juventus had also been talking to Manchester United striker Joshua Zirkzee, who proposed move to Fiorentina was not completed. Let's move on with more transfer details. This one confirmed: Chelsea goalkeeper Robert Sanchez joined Como on a season-long loan after losing the starting spot to Emi Martinez. We gathered that Sanchez, who was Chelsea's first-choice goalkeeper since joining from Brighton in 2023, made 112 appearances and won the Conference League and the Club World Cup with the Stamford Bridge side. Tottenham Hotspur have also signed winger Mikhailo Mudryk and defender Tosin Adarabioyo from Chelsea on deadline day transfer. Mudryk joins Spurs on loan until the end of the season, while the 28-year-old centre-back Adarabioyo has completed a permanent move worth up to £12 million to the North London side. There will be more details from the transfer world, because Aston Villa confirmed the signings of Ibrahim Mbaye and Taylor Howard-Bellis on transfer day deadline. The 18-year-old winger Mbaye was first through the door at Villa on Tuesday morning after a permanent transfer was agreed from PSG. Centre-back Howard-Bellis followed after a deal was struck with Southampton, whose bid to get promoted from the Championship to the Premier League last season was coupled by the Spygate playoff scandal. The stories will pour in every single moment, and we'll keep you updated right here on Sports Extra, live on the Beat 99.9. You can do what you've got to do to get the latest edition by following us on social media at the Beat 999 FM. I'm at Femi Farah. We'd love to hear from you as well about all the great things you've got to share. Remember, this is Sports Zone signing out. We'll be getting more details later tonight at 8 p.m. So Wednesday, so go out, do great things. But above all, everyone, be safe. Good morning.

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0: 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They locked him up. He did a U-turn, they locked him up. And then he took the damn woman with him, took Tiny down there with him. Tiny had never been locked up until this supposed to go down there and drop a hit record.
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2: 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You don't want to miss it, guys. Don't say I didn't tell you. All right, let's get back to regular programming. 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

0: And that was Pressure right here by K-Trap and Oxlade on the Morning Rush on the Beat 99.9 FM, the Heartbeat of Lagos. It's a beautiful Wednesday morning, the second day of September 2026. Happy hump day. Yes, I am happy because once the Wednesday is around, I know that the week is almost over. It's just that some people, she's standing in front of me. I don't understand. Pay me money. I need money in my life. Yes, I need a good weekend. She's looking at me like, hey, Jesus. Yes, yeah, so otherwise I will come to your office and raid your bag. They play. All right, my name is Eva. Before that, you heard DJ Goja, Jason Derulo, Melody with Michiko, Georgia Smith with Dancing, Davido with Already Falling, Zay Leviton with Tease Me, T.I. and Summer Walker with And Won't. That should be the song of summer, if you ask me. And also Steve Lacey with Doom. It's a beautiful morning. And of course, yeah, you can catch up with us on socials, Facebook, Instagram, X, TikTok at TheBeat999FM, YouTube.com/TheBeat999FM. Catch up with all the interviews that you missed. Don't forget to hit the subscribe button on some of these platforms and also the follow buttons as well. We're going to be keeping you updated with all the things that are going on, all the trends happening. We'll keep you updated with traffic and the weather as well. Speaking of weather, it's a Wednesday morning at 3:30 a.m. this morning, rain from nowhere. Just the thing that even pissed me off was I woke up before my alarm, so I couldn't go back to sleep because now I'm cranky. I don't know why, but yeah, I was supposed to be sleeping and I wanted to go back to bed, but the sad part was like, if I close my eye, I will not be at work today. That's the thing. So, but the rain started off this morning and then my PTSD set in because I'm like, Jesus, my house. Oh, but I knew it was not going to flood, but I was just like, you know, when something has happened to you, you're still trying to, like, in your mind, you think you've gotten over it until the occurrence happens. You'll be like, hey, Jesus, yeah, that was what happened. But hey, I'm here. We're going to have a good time. And don't forget, later on the show is MTN Fresh. 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We'll be keeping you updated what's happening on the charts in music and in the world of entertainment as well. My name is Eve, and we're going to be giving you more information. Don't forget that we had the BBN interview yesterday. So if you missed it, head on to YouTube and, you know, catch up on the interview. All right, it's the Morning Rush on the Beat 999 FM, the Heartbeat of Lagos. Don't go anywhere. On the other side of 8 o'clock, more gist coming your way.
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Rita Ribena, NTML vibe. Yeah, TML vibe. You know, I actually love the success Ribena is actually getting because he deserves it. He seems like a very hardworking young man. Anyways, it's 12:30 right here on the Meet Day Show with Abby on the Beat 99.9 FM. And it's time for what's... Drumroll, what's trending? And you know, we're starting with something very cute today on what's trending. So Burna Boy's parents, Bosse and Samuel Ogulu, just celebrated 36 years of marriage. And they marked it with lovely pictures online, like 36. Because honestly, in this day and time, man, if you're celebrating 10 years, it's a big deal. So 36 is definitely huge. And you know, I always find it interesting when we get to see parents, you know, behind these very famous people. Because we're used to seeing Burna Boy being Burna Boy, you know, the international superstar, Grammy winner. But you know, at home, it's just somebody's son. It's probably somebody's naughty son that gave his parents hell growing up. And just, you know, his parents have been doing this marriage thing for 36 years, and that's absolutely beautiful. So happy anniversary to them. And please, if you're married and you've made it past 5, 10, 20, 30 years, we really need to hear secrets from you. Like, what is the secret behind this marriage thing? You know, give us advice. Anyways, we've got more of what's trending coming up on the Midday Show, so don't go anywhere. This next one is called Two Margaritas, Chocolate City, featuring Black Bones and Noonday.

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3: 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I go by the code name Jumo, a.k.a. Oluwa Babala. 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

That is Eris Star featuring Zayn, and it's called Heaven Baby right here on the Midday Show on the Beat 99.9 FM, the heartbeat of Lagos. Honestly, that song is for lovers. You know, who is that person you think about when you hear that song? I'm sure some of you are like, I cannot relate. Like, I mean, maybe you can't think about your mommy or your daddy. I mean, come on, somebody gotta love you enough. You know what? Actually, I'm curious. I do want to know who you think about when you hear Heaven Baby. Go ahead and send that in on our WhatsApp number at 081-0265-0209. It is still What's Trending right here on the Midday Show. And all right, let's talk about one of my favorite actresses ever. And you know, one thing about Funke Akindele, you can never... She can do no wrong in my eyes. I know that's actually wrong to say about human, but honestly, in my eyes, Funke Akindele can never do wrong. I'm a huge Funke stan. But yeah, so Funke Akindele is putting together another movie soundtrack, and she's bringing some serious Nigerian girl power with her, and I love it. So she's partnered with YJ, Bisola Ayola, oh, and Bisola can sing, Chioma, amongst others, for the soundtrack of her new movie. And you know, I love when Nigerian movies actually pay attention to sound track, because sometimes the music becomes a whole separate experience. I don't know if you feel me. It's like you watch the movie and then suddenly you're searching who sang that song, because I know I do that a lot. Yeah, and you know, before you know it, you've added it to your playlist again. I've done that several times, especially with that Anikulapo movie. And you know, Funke clearly knows that formula, because listen, her movies and their soundtracks just always just becomes a part of the conversation. I cannot wait to hear what this one sounds like. All right, it is still the Midday Show. Let's get back to the music real quick. This next one is called Who's This? And it's by Vic Tony featuring Benson.

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1: 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I miss you. 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
0: 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That's much appreciated too, and I was like, I think I miss him. And then again, you hurt me, so what the f? How do I delete this?
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4: 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Don't go nowhere. Mayor Kone say so. We're there.
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